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I'm 100.7 KSLX. 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

tickets are up for grabs if you're ready to play. Name that riff. 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On 100.7 KSLX, the Valley's classic rock station. Once again, I have come up with a 4-second guitar riff to share with you in hopes that you can actually identify the song title that goes along with it. So are you ready? Move it, losing all audio, moving that down, moving this up. Here it comes. 480-470-KSLX. Yeah, for the first person who can give me the title, I've got these Black Crowes tickets. The band's coming to town a couple months from now. Mortgage Matchup Center from 100.7 KSLX.

0: we do when I have extra stuff to give you here on 100.7 KSLX, the Valley's Classic Rock Station. Yeah, and tonight it is Black Crowes tickets. So let's replay the riff that you have to identify to win those. Okay, there you have it. And Sam is calling. He's on the phone. Hey, Sam.
1: Hey, Karen. How are you doing today?
0: I'm awesome. Are you playing Name That Riff?
1: I just got in the car and I heard you ask for a caller. So, yeah, I just picked up my son from daycare and we turned on the radio and you were there.
0: Did you catch the riff, though?
1: I sure did.
0: You do? Okay.
1: It's just what I needed.
0: Yeah, it is. You got it. So, if you're just coming from daycare, who's in the car with you?
1: Cooper. Say hi, Cooper.
0: Oh, man, I think I've spoke to Cooper before. I think you guys have won from me. That's awesome.
1: Yeah.
0: He's turning into a little classic rock dude.
1: We're trying.
0: That's great. Well, yeah, have fun. The show is Saturday. It's a Saturday night, August 15th, at Mortgage Matchup. This is going to be a good one with the Black Crowes.
1: I'm so excited. It's my birthday is the 13th, so it'll be a nice weekend.
0: Yeah. I say keep the celebration going when it comes to birthdays, right?

0: Two for Tuesday, the second half of the Cars, is also the winning Name That Riff title. And Sam and his little guy Cooper picking that out right away. They are driving home to Queen Creek, and they got the Black Crowes tickets here from 100.7 KSLX, the Valley's classic rock station. I know it is tough to get through on the phones. You know, that's always been a like age-old radio thing. So if you want to win cool stuff in addition to what we give away on the air, you get an app, and you're killing it. You're going to crush it with prizes. And, of course, we've got Eagles at the Sphere code words, but the professor of rock and John Fogerty of CCR will be in town on June 5th for a podcast. I decided to crash it. I'm going to go do my show live from the Wild Horse Pass at Gila River that day. And we're giving you a chance to not only get tickets to view the podcast in action, but also for the concert that happens on Saturday on the 6th of June. And because we know you're probably going to be whooping it up and possibly with some alcoholic beverages, we're covering you with a couple of nights stay at the hotel there. So get on the app and remember, it's Workforce Rewards, 3 hours a day listening, and you very well could be hanging out with John Fogerty.
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14: And now the weather from Blue Sky Pest Control. Hello, Blue Sky. Goodbye, pests. Cloudy through the evening, overnight low 68. Mostly sunny tomorrow, high 93. And that's Tuesday's Valley weather.
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Queen right there, classic rock. 100.7 KSLX on a 2 for Tuesday. Let's get you the 6 p.m. Eagles at the Sphere. 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

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That's S-H-I-L-L, SHILL. And when you knock that off, stay there for a bangin' get the let out coming up after this pair from Bon Jovi.

0: Hey there, it's your buddy Alice. While you're trying to get through the day, keep in mind that I'll be waiting for you this evening up in my attic. I've got Live and Kicking with Stevie Ray Vaughan in Switzerland, Movie Music Madness with Judas Priest and Grand Funk, and two attic classics from the Beatles and CCR. Of course, I've also got rock trivia, freaky facts, and emails. I promise, this is your best option for entertainment tonight. It's Alice's Attic.
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0: get the let out from the I section of Zeppelin's catalog tonight. 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There is a total of six I song titles, if I counted right. But we played In the Evening, I Can't Quit You, and The Immigrant Song, powered by RestoreMyCivilRights.com. 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You ready for Alice's Attic? 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It's Judas Priest in Movie Music Madness and an Eagles at the Sphere Code Word on the way.
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17: 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Hello, Blue Sky. Goodbye, pests. Cloudy through the evening. Overnight low 68. Mostly sunny tomorrow. High 93. And that's Tuesday's Valley weather.
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3: It's Alice's Attic on May 19th. We're in Vegas, baby. I've been to Las Vegas more times than I can count, and it's still always impressive when you see those lights on the strip. And instead of sitting at a blackjack table for 11 hours, I golf. I never did play a lot of blackjack. I got addicted to Wheel of Fortune quarter machines. I could sit there all day with $20 and just waste the day. Anyway, stick around this hour because Cooper's Countdown is coming up from this week in 1984, and I'll be taking an email from one lucky listener. Plus, we'll finish off with some birthday bashes featuring some rock royalty. But now, it's showtime.
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0: It's all the hits from coast to coast on Cooper's Countdown. And now more from your host.
1: It was May 19th, 1984. Indiana Jones and the Temple of Doom hit the theaters. Andy Kaufman died, kind of, and I was adjusting to my new lifestyle of sobriety. And the charts look like this. Kicking things off at number 5, British glam rocker Slade made a comeback with the hit Run Runaway. At number 4, Billy Idol was inspired by a French horror movie from the 60s with Eyes Without a Face. Number 3 belonged to ZZ Top, who continued ruling the 80s with Legs. Coming in at number 2, Steve Perry had his first solo single released while he was still in Journey, Oh Sherry. And number 1, rock song of this date, 1984, was from one of the most commercially successful albums of the year, The Cars, Magic.

0: If you really love us, you'll buy everything our sponsors tell you to. More Alice Cooper after this. Alice's Attic with Alice Cooper.
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1: Hey, Alice, the first album I bought was School's Out, with the paper panties and everything. What was the first album you ever bought, listening in Reno, Don? Very first album I ever bought was All Summer Long by the Beach Boys. And it's still one of my favorite albums. And then, of course, I bought all the Beatle albums. And when the British invasion happened, we bought everything. Well, if you want to tell me the first album that you bought, write to me at alice@alicesattic.com. Stick around, because I've got birthday bashes coming up after this.
0: Alice Cooper will be right back with more insanity after this break.
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8: And now the weather from Blue Sky Pest Control. Hello, Blue Sky. Goodbye, pests. Cloudy through the evening. Overnight low 68. Mostly sunny tomorrow. High 93. And that's Tuesday's Valley weather.
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0: 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So here's more rock on Alice's Attic with Alice Cooper.

0: Do you share a birthday with Nikki Six, Elvis, Britney Spears, or Bono? Well, you're about to find out, because Alice Cooper is going to invite you to blow out the candles for some festive celebrity birthday bashes.
1: Let's see who's got birthdays today. Well, the number one birthday of all time today. Okay, are you ready? Calico Cooper. Calico, my oldest daughter. Calico is a force of nature. She's an actress. She's a singer. She's a comedy writer. And now is training to be a samurai. A real samurai. Michael Che, Saturday Night Live, very funny guy. Singer Grace Jones, one of the strangest people I've ever met. Activist Malcolm X. Andre the Giant, who I actually met. AC/DC drummer Phil Rudd. And The Who's Pete Townsend. The spirit of rock and roll, for me, right there. Celebrates his 81st birthday today. No stopping him. His knuckles will still be bleeding. As soon as he has a guitar in his hand, he just starts windmilling and... to me, one of the greats, one of the great greats of all time. So here's one of the legendary Pete Townsend compositions, Pinball Wizard, The Who.

0: Someone has to pay for this travesty. Back with more Alice Cooper next. Alice's Attic with Alice Cooper.
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16: When you turn on the radio, you should find someone there who's a pal, a buddy, a BFF. You don't expect is for your very own late night pal to be a member of the Rock and Roll Hall of Fame. But then again, this ain't your average rock and roll rodeo. Confide in him now, and you shall be rewarded. It's Alice's Attic with Alice Cooper.
13: You're back with your favorite rock and roll legend, Alice Cooper. It's actually very fun being me. You should try it sometime. Well, I've got a ton coming up this hour, Movie Music Madness with a Michigan band, a tale from the attic about meeting a guitarist I knew I had to steal for my own band, and then live and kicking with a blues rock guitar, great playing in Switzerland. But now, how about some music?
0: Alice's Attic with Alice Cooper.

Country Music Madness with Alice is minutes away. And now, it's more rock. It's Alice's Attic with Alice Cooper.

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1: The 2003 movie Radio was based on a true story about the relationship between a high school football coach in South Carolina and a young man with a disability who became a beloved fixture of the community. It's a feel-good movie, and what could possibly make you feel better than having Grand Funk Railroad on the soundtrack? There's not a lot of other rock in there. Some Stevie Wonder, Al Green, Isley Brothers, but Grand Funk made the cut. So here's We're an American Band from the movie Radio.

0: We'll be back with more Alice Cooper next. Alice's Attic with Alice Cooper.
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0: This is Tales from the Attic.
2: The first time I saw Dick Wagner play was a Frost concert in Detroit. I watched him play, and I remember thinking, I want that guy. Frost broke up around 71, and Dick moved to New York and formed a band called Ursa Major, which featured a young Billy Joel for a quick minute. And Bob Ezrin produced the Ursa Major record. And through Ezrin, Dick started doing session work with us. By the time we got to 1974 and the original band went their separate ways, Dick Wagner was someone I had been quietly collecting for 6 years. When Bob called him to come work on my solo record, we ended up writing, and we wrote half of the hits, at least half of the hits, were Dick Wagner and myself. So we went to the Bahamas, and we went to Hawaii, and we went every place to write. Just me and Dick, an acoustic guitar, notepad, and what turned out to be a tropical storm. We worked on Welcome to My Nightmare. Things just fell into place. And then we said, you know who else we can get in this band? Steve Hunter. I had the dynamic duo. Steven Tyler told me he was so jealous that I had those two guys in the same band. He says, that's as good as it gets. Well, as you are stuck in a tropical storm with Dick Wagner, tell me all about it at alice@aliceisattic.com. We had a lot of laughs, and we created a lot of music that I am still really proud of. Live and Kicking is up right after this, so stay right there.
0: Alice will be right back.
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6: 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Alice's Attic with Alice Cooper. And more.

Picking is coming up. Now on Alice's Attic with Alice Cooper, let's do more music. It's Alice's Attic with Alice

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1: The Montreux Jazz Festival is one of the most prestigious music events in the world. Founded in 1967, held every summer in Switzerland on the shores of Lake Geneva. In 1982, a music executive named Jerry Wexler had seen Stevie Ray Vaughan play in Austin and was so impressed that he arranged for Stevie to appear in Montreux. It was the first time an unsigned act had ever played the festival. The problem was that the audience had spent the day listening to quiet, intimate solo performers. When Stevie walked out, plugged in, and turned the amplifiers all the way up, within the first few songs, the crowd began to boo. But in the audience that night were two people who were not booing: David Bowie and Jackson Browne, who both immediately ran backstage and wanted to work with Stevie. So, here's Pride and Joy, live from Montreux.

0: There's more Alice Cooper coming sooner than later. Alice's Attic with Alice Cooper.
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11: 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Unless, of course, the game is rock, paper, scissors. 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He's got his microphone on.
12: and his leathers are just back from the cleaners. It's Alice's Attic with Alice Cooper.
13: It's Alice Cooper coming to you from the weirdest place in the solar system, my attic. If you thought Uranus was weird, it's got nothing on my attic. And let's quit talking about Uranus, okay? So this hour I've got, you gotta love the 80s, and this one is personal because the band came partly out of my own organization. Then, Hey Stupid, with three stupid news items, including one from space. Then we'll finish with rock trivia on a guitar riff that started as a sound check warm-up. So let's get to it.
12: Alice's Attic with Alice Cooper.

In just a few, we'll travel back to that decade of decadence with You Gotta Love the 80s. And we're doing more rock now. It's Alice's Attic with Alice Cooper.

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0: It's time to travel back to one very dynamic decade. You gotta love the 80s in Alice's Attic. Here's Coop now.
2: Kip Winger was my bassist. Paul Taylor was my keyboardist. Both were touring with me and playing on records in the mid-80s. They had ambitions of their own, which I respect completely. So Kip formed his own band in 1987 with Paul, drummer Rod Morgenstein, and guitarist Reb Beach. Reb had a riff that he'd been sitting on for years, not knowing what to do with it. Producer Bo Hill told him to bring his bag of riffs to Kip Winger. Beach recalled the session. I played the riff for 17 to Kip, and he said, "That's a chorus." I thought he must be kidding. I couldn't see how you could sing a chorus over it, but he fired up a drum machine, played a bass line under it, and it all came together on the spot. Two of the strangest people I'd ever met in my life, Kip Winger and Reb Beach. Two great, great people. But they were both very unique. If you think you know who Kip Winger is, you are so wrong. Kip Winger studied ballet. He studied martial arts. He could write scores for movies. He could write orchestrations. On the bus, he would be doing that all the time. And also, would take any dare that you could possibly throw at him. If you said, "Kip, I'll give you $20 to take your pants off and walk across the foyer of this hotel." By the end of the sentence, he was halfway across the foyer with nothing on. Reb Beach, on the other hand, used to do his solo for Schools Out on a skateboard. And one morning, early in the morning, I woke up on the bus. He was already up. And we were sitting up in front of the bus, and we saw this squirrel run up the telephone pole, run across the wires, and then grow down. And he says, "I always wondered how they got across the street." I went, "Okay, I'm going back to bed." Anyways, let's hear it. 17, Winger.

0: 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Alice's Attic with Alice Cooper.
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Tales of the strange and dumb coming up on Hey Stupid with Alice. And The Rock rolls on right now. Alice's Attic with Alice Cooper.

0: Now on Alice's Attic, a look at people that are strange and often dense, mindless, obtuse, vacuous. In other words, stupid.
1: Well, it's time to get stupid. Here we go. Our first story takes us to space. The recently launched Artemis II spacecraft made headlines when just hours after launching, the toilet broke. So the four astronauts' first important mission, they became space plumbers. Great name for a band, the Space Plumbers. Next, we go to Texas, where the tiny town of Big Tussle, population 15, has finally decided to stop replacing their road signs because people keep stealing them. Apparently, folks come from around the state to steal the signs because they like the name Big Tussle. And finally, we go to Poland, where over 400,000 limited edition Formula One Kit Kat bars were stolen from a truck. The thieves got away. The Kit Kats are still missing, and somewhere in Europe, there are 13 metric tons of Formula One-shaped chocolate bars sitting in a warehouse. Well, I've got some great rock trivia coming up after the break, so don't go anywhere.
0: Alice will be back in a moment.
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1: Which band invited the James Gang to join them on tour after being impressed by their shows? The Who. In the spring of 1970, the James Gang opened for The Who on six American dates. Townsend was so impressed that he invited them to open The Who's UK tour that fall. Townsend later told Rolling Stone that Walsh was the best American guitar player. Walsh was playing both rhythm and lead on stage alone, covering the space that in most bands would be occupied by two guitarists, similar to Clapton with Cream or Hendrix with The Experience. Walsh is also a Hollywood vampire, so we hold him dearly there. Here's Funk 49, James Gang.

0: Scoop coming up next. Alice's Attic with Alice Cooper.
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12: You're inside Alice's attic. Your sagacious host could truly benefit from having a yard sale. Who wouldn't be interested in used straitjackets, top hats, guillotines, and leather pants?
5: There's even a lava lamp from his first L.A. apartment. But amongst the flotsam and jetsam of an extraordinarily interesting life are the tantalizing tales that only a Rock and Roll Hall of Famer could deliver. So sit back and enjoy another hour of rock and talk with Alice Cooper.
13: It's your good friend, Alice, here to get you through the night. What would you do without all this great music I play for you? You'd probably just be sitting in silence, staring at the wall. So this hour, Rock Trivia is coming up about a song that was written about the experience of buying a stereo. Then freaky facts that will probably make you cry. And finally, movie music madness with a Judas Priest song that fit the movie perfectly. But now, let's just rock.
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1: What childhood disease did John Kay from Steppenwolf almost die from when he was a child? The measles. He contracted measles at the age 8, which severely damaged his retinas, leaving him legally blind and needing thick lens glasses. After that, he escaped East Germany with his mother through the Soviet-occupied zone as a child, and they eventually made their way to Canada. And it's a good thing, otherwise we'd never have heard this song. Magic Carpet Ride.

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1: Ready to be freaked? Here we go. There are more trees on Earth than there are stars in the Milky Way. 3 trillion trees on Earth and 400 billion stars in the galaxy. That's just our galaxy. There are billions of galaxies. The state in the USA that's closest to Africa is Maine. Who cares? There are no mosquitoes in Iceland. I don't think there's any blood in Iceland. There are over 70 types of mushrooms that glow in the dark after you eat them. And finally tonight, there's a town in Norway named Hell, which ironically is cold all year round. It's a hell of a town. Well, I'm going to take a quick break, but I'll be right back with Movie Music Madness, so stay put.
0: What? You think radio this brilliant is free? We'll be back with more amazing Alice Cooper after the break.
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0: It's time for Movie Music Madness, where Alice attempts to play the soundtrack to West Side Story.
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0: But we don't let him.
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3: In the 2011 comedy Bad Teacher, Cameron Diaz plays a foul-mouthed, unmotivated middle school teacher who is interested in getting a boob job so she can land a rich husband. She spends most of her class time showing movies to her students so she can sleep at her desk. And her Judas Priest, You Got Another Thing Coming, is blasting as the bad teacher gets in her car, peels out of the school parking lot, and drives away. Anybody peeling out of a parking lot would most likely want the same song playing. So here's You Got Another Thing Coming from Bad Teacher.

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0: 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It's Alice's Attic with Alice Cooper.
1: It's Alice Cooper here to keep you entertained. Somebody's got to do it, so it might as well be me. Well, this hour, I'll be delving into the vault for two Attic classics. First up, one of the most beautiful songs John Lennon ever wrote, which he said had the best lyrics he ever wrote. And second, a track from CCR you can all sing along to. And of course, I'll also be checking my email this hour, but now let's get to it.
0: Alice's Attic with Alice Cooper.

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1: John Lennon wrote Across the Universe in the middle of the night in 1967. He was lying in bed next to his wife, Cynthia. In his own words, "I was lying next to the first wife in bed, you know, and I was irritated. She must have been going on and on about something that she'd gone to sleep, and I'd keep hearing those words over and over, flowing like an endless stream. I went downstairs in a trance, and it turned into sort of a cosmic song rather than an irritated song. Afterwards, he went to sleep having forgotten that he had written it. He found it in the morning and was blown away by what came out of him while semi-unconscious." Imagine what he could have done conscious. So let's see how he did. It's Across the Universe.

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1: Alice, my dad passed away 2 years ago. He was a Vietnam vet, and he listened to music his whole life as a way of processing everything he'd been through. He had a very specific theory, which was that the musicians who went through hard things made better music than the ones who didn't. He would say that a man who's never had anything to worry about doesn't know what he's singing about. I grew up hearing this and thinking it might be too simple, but the older I get, the more I think he might have been right. I listen to your show, and now I think about him. Thank you, David. Yeah, if you're writing from past experience in your life, a broken heart, a tragic death, being in love, laughing so hard because you have a friend that makes you laugh like that, that's where your songs are going to come from. A woman that treated you bad, or a guy that treated you bad. Well, if you want to tell me what hard things you've been through, drop me a line at alice@alicesattic.com. I'll be back with a bonus Attic Classic after the break. The most important thing in this, no matter how bad you're treated, don't give up.
0: Your teller of Detroit stories, Alice Cooper, will return after these messages.
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0: 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You've got the Arizona 500 countdown starting Friday. It lasts through Memorial Day, too. Listen for the one song that's not a classic rock song and call when you hear it to win $500. Another classic rock long set is on the way for you. Aerosmith and Pink Floyd coming up.
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0: 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Classic rock road trip to catch the Eagles at the Sphere in Vegas. 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

0: 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I'm Heather, a classic rock road trip to catch the Eagles at the Sphere. 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

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Metallica's on the way. Bon Jovi and Aerosmith coming up, too. After Rush, of course.

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0: 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Hey, this is Heather. Your Arizona 500 countdown starts Friday morning, and I tried to this year make it a count up. I said, why don't we just start at 1 and then go to 500 through the weekend? I mean, you know, 6 of 1, half dozen of the other. I was outvoted. We do still have the one song that's not a classic rock song that could win you $500, so listen for that, too. And another classic rock long set's on the way. Pink Floyd kicks it off next.
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8: 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To enter text message contests, listeners will be asked to use a text messaging-enabled wireless device to text a specified keyword to a specified 5-digit number. A confirmation text validating the entry into the sweepstakes will follow. Each text message sent to or received by a service subscriber of any wireless carrier may incur standard text messaging charges. Unless otherwise indicated, there is a limit of one entry per contest per person and one winner per household. Webcasts are on a delayed basis, which may affect a webcast listener's ability to participate in any contest. Station will not accept collect calls. Station is not responsible for problems accessing the station website and social media pages, problems sending a text, telephone line unavailability, busy signals, operator interference, and technical or atmospheric conditions that disrupt the completion of an entry or phone call. The criteria and process for selecting winners, the number of winners, the specified prizes to be awarded, and the values of prizes will typically be stated on our website. This information may be periodically included in on-air promotions and on our respective social media pages. Unless otherwise stated, winners will be notified by email or phone. Odds of winning will be dependent upon the number of eligible entries received. The winner is responsible for all income taxes due as a result of accepting a prize, and an IRS Form 1099 may be submitted to applicable taxing authorities. Unless otherwise stated, each winner must claim the prize in person. The prize must be claimed at the KSLX studios during normal business hours within 10 days from the day the prize is won. Failure to meet this deadline shall be deemed forfeiture of the right to claim the prize. Individuals must be 18 years or older at time of entry and be legal residents of Arizona to be eligible to participate in KSLX contests unless otherwise specified. Winners may only win one prize within a 30-day period. Contest deadlines will typically be stated on the station website and may be periodically included in on-air promotions. By participating in any KSLX contest, you agree to fully release and indemnify Hubbard Radio Phoenix LLC, Hubbard Radio LLC, and any contest sponsors from all liability. 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
1: 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Hello, Blue Sky. Goodbye, pests. Sunny today, high 93. Clear skies this evening, overnight low 67. And that's Wednesday's Valley weather.
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17: So we realize that there are a lot of people that do some kinky stuff, and it all started with the talk about Audrey's feet here on the show, and then last week we had the guy calling in with the story about the bus mechanic that he was back in the day, and how he encountered this woman,
6: an older woman, a cougar before cougar.

0: Cougars were cougars.
1: I mean, she was only like 32, he said, but he was 18 at the time.
0: To an 18-year-old, a 32-year-old, as Audrey knows, is a cougar.
1: And we have some kinky curiosities, and we asked for some stories.
0: Yeah, because you were, like, in your single days, some dude asked you, you said, I like cougars, and you were, like, 29 at the time.
2: I was exactly 32, and I was at a bar, you're correct, and a guy did come up to me and say, I like cougars, and I said, but I am 32, sir. So you are correct, but that still stung a little bit.
0: I'm sorry about that.
2: Thank you.
1: I mean, that would be accurate, though, if he was like 21 and you were 32.
2: He was like 25 still.
0: He's just real stupid.
1: Yeah.
0: Basically. Yeah, but, you know, it sounds like he had a kink.
1: So we asked people for some stories, and you can call yours in at any time. 833-YO-DUMMY. But this
2: kinky
1: is
2: kinky curiosities.
1: This is an interesting one that I don't know if this is a kink or just an accident. Here you go.
3: I got a door story for you.
1: Okay.
3: I had some painters coming over one morning, and they came over earlier than I thought. Mm-hmm. They knocked on the door, woke up, went to the door, opened the door, forgot I wasn't wearing any clothes. There's four big burly dudes, and I'm naked.
1: Well, you forgot that you were butt naked? How does that happen?
3: I sleep naked all the time, so that happens.
1: And that did that turn out to be the greatest day of your life?
3: No, it did not. I was like, oh, shit. I was like, holy crap, what's going on?
2: So,
3: funny as hell.
2: I am not going to be mean, but I am going to say, are you a very, very hard waker-upper? Not like in the sense of your but like, do you, like, is it really hard for you to wake up? Because how would you not know that you're naked answering the door?
3: I was groggy, and I do have a perfect on, so...
0: Nobody asked, damn it!
3: You know what?
2: I mean, like, in a matter of, like, if it is really hard, you didn't, like, hit the door first?
1: Clink! Did you ask for a discount?
2: Is that how you did the pay to tap?
3: But surprised the hell out of these three guys, man.
1: I bet.
3: That was so funny.
2: Also, shout out for you, sir. Still waking up with raging boners.
1: Yeah. Way to go, man. Your heart's healthy.
2: Your heart's healthy. Got enough tea.
3: I'm 65 and I still wake up with pee boners.
2: Hell yeah, man. Shout out to your testosterone.
1: Thanks for letting us know.
2: Freaking love that. Of course. Anybody else waking up with boners, call on in. Take a survey.
3: Have a good day, guys.
1: How are you too, man?
2: Hi, dude. Ya. What the hell?
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0: 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Hello, Blue Sky. Goodbye, pests. Sunny today, high 93. Clear skies this evening, overnight low 67. And that's Wednesday's Valley weather.
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26: So, Audrey, you revealed something to us yesterday that was very odd. It's that you, being the millennial woman that you are, have decided that the best route to deal with your anxious dog, who is acting up a little bit because, you know, chewing on walls and just exhibiting some nervous behavior, you thought the answer was to put her on Prozac.
27: Yes.
26: Yeah. So your dog's on Prozac.
27: Yes, she's on drugs.
26: Yeah. We did have somebody that was listening to your heartfelt story, because you want the best for your dog, of course. You don't want her to be anxious or to be lonely or any of those things. And so they had a little piece of advice for you.
28: Aubrey, if your dog is chewing his stuff when you're home, there's no hope. However, it's probably just lonely. Buy another dog. They can play together. Keeps them off the furniture chewing. Bye.
29: Message deleted.
27: Yes, yes, yes. So that is exactly the thought I had and why I ended up getting her in the first place. I have 2 dogs and 2 cats. I do believe I am complete with my Farmily. Mm-hmm. But yesterday, I was actually dropping off her medication at the pharmacy, which was really funny to do because it was at a human pharmacy. So she is now in the pharmacy system. Rue. under R-O-U-X. My birthday.
30: Do you have to give her, you do give your birthday or her birthday when you're picking up the medicine?
27: I did it
30: medicine.
27: For mine. It just felt easier.
30: Like, that's an old-ass dog.
27: Yeah.
30: That dog's 34.
27: She's old as hell. But whenever I got home, guys, she was eating my shoes and my workout clothes from earlier that day. And they're in the hampers. Don't tell. Like, I'm not leaving my stuff on the ground. Then she went into the closet that I thought I closed the door, But she chewed up another pair of my heels, and she loves shoelaces, and she chewed up my shoelaces on my running shoes. I just, like, I don't know what it is about the chew. She has bones everywhere. It's like as soon as I leave the house, she's like, Mom is gone. I gotta find things to chew. And it drives me insane.
26: Have you ever considered that you just have an extraordinarily stinky crotch?
30: Well, how would that affect her shoes, too?
27: I don't know.
30: Like, if your crotch is so stinky that it's making its way down to your shoelaces.
26: Dripping down to the shoes.
30: Yeah, you got stinky. You need a shower, bro.
27: Stinky?
26: That is inappropriate.
27: That is the meanest thing that you could have ever said.
26: Gamey.
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0: fun would it be to head to Las Vegas to see the Eagles live at the Sphere? The show is coming up on November the 13th. Along with the tickets, you also get a two-night hotel stay at the beautiful Venetian Resort Las Vegas, a Vibe VIP package experience for you and your guests, and a $100 gas gift card. It's all part of the Classic Rock Road Trip. All you have to do is enter the secret code words, and we have a new one for you every single hour today. And for 6 a.m., it is Drink, D-R-I-N-K. Enter Drink right now, and you could win. Good luck.
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0: Anytime that they take something that is meth or fentanyl and they turn it into what look like little candies.
3: Guys, they do that with weed.
0: I know. I don't need my drugs to be cute.
4: I want my drugs to look like drugs.
3: Make it shards.
4: I want my drugs to tell me to rub some dirt on it and go outside and stop crying.
1: Dave and Mahoney.
0: Please describe what's going on because this is not going to make any sense to anyone if you don't.
3: The sweet little hummingbird.
0: It was dead.
3: It was dead.
5: And the little hummingbird is gone, I know. We don't like to see little hummingbirds dead in rivers.
3: I'm going to throw up.
1: Dave
2: and Mahoney.
3: McDonald's Big Arch will begin disappearing from menus. It remained a permanent item in the UK.
6: Gunning. Oh, bloody hell, you got a move, oh, boy.
3: It's a Big Arch.
4: That's why we declared independence from you, UK, Britain, or England, whatever you were back then.
0: Do you think that that's why King Charles came to the U.S. recently? To take back the Big Arch.
2: This is Dave and Mahoney.
0: Well, hello, friends, and thank you for joining us on this Wednesday morning. Yes, Mahoney.
4: Yeah. You can't just, you know.
0: I tried. I really did try.
3: I mean, I have been just listening to both of you flim-flamming.
4: Not on air for
3: months.
4: Me, though. Not on air. Not on air.
0: Just because you're hiding it.
3: You just
0: good for
3: turn
0: you.
3: Your head and cough.
0: Yeah.
3: Sounds like a prostate exam in here.
0: Now, some good news and some bad news to kick things off today. What would you like first, there, Mahoney?
4: Dave, why don't we start off today's show with some bad news.
0: A 44-year-old Arizona woman by the name of Christina Gonzalez was sentenced to 14 and a half years in prison. Pretty lengthy sentence.
4: 14 and a half years. I mean, that's longer than some murder cases, it feels like.
0: Yeah, and you're like, well, what did she do? She pleaded guilty to multiple charges, including drug trafficking, attempted money laundering, and running a criminal enterprise.
4: Man, you attempted to money launder, you dummy.
0: But listen to where the story gets good. So prosecutors say that she was operating a network selling cocaine, meth, fentanyl, firearms,
4: seems about right,
0: and something called Bouncing Betty's.
4: Oh, yeah, you don't know what a Bouncing Betty is?
3: No.
0: It's a landmine.
4: Well, yeah, kind of.
3: So what is it? If it's not a landmine, what is it?
4: So basically what a Bouncing Betty does, if you step on it, it bounces up and then explodes. So like at
3: waist
4: stomach level.
0: Oh, cool.
4: So you like to make sure that you know, you're not just losing an appendage. You are definitely looking to die. So
3: whoa,
4: it gets more vital.
3: What is she doing with that?
0: Is there a market for those? That's crazy.
3: Clearly, along with the people who want methamphetamines.
0: That does seem like a methy idea, doesn't it? You know what I need is some Bouncing Betty Lane.
4: No, that's too advanced for like meth. Meth is like, give me a butcher knife that I've attached to a broom I'm going to hold up with
0: while riding a lawnmower.
4: Yeah. No, I'm going to tie it up to the ceiling or something like that. That's a meth trap. A Bouncing Betty is full on, like, that's like Vietnam era.
0: It's crazy.
3: So was she coming into the States or was she leaving the States with those?
0: No, she was here in Arizona and the criminal activity took place in 2025 and I guess it was part of a broader drug distribution network in Arizona.
4: It was down in Tucson,
3: we're a pipeline, crazy. Unfortunately. But I didn't know we were a pipeline for, I don't know, war materials.
0: 14 and a half years in prison is what it'll get you. So.
4: Also, doesn't that seem like
3: that doesn't feel
4: not
3: like
4: enough?
3: Enough? Right. Not for that, no. I mean, the drugs, sure. But the, I don't know, weapons?
0: Crazy.
3: That could take off half of your body? Yeah, no, insane. I think maybe be in jail for a little longer. That's nuts.
0: So I don't know if the TSA is also on drugs, but, you know, we were talking a couple of days ago about how they came out and for whatever reason announced that you're allowed to bring rotisserie chickens onto airplanes now.
3: They know what's up.
0: But a couple of days ago, they just quietly updated the rules to say, and maybe these are related, you can also bring weed onto airplanes.
3: Very nice.
0: It's just the medical stuff, so don't get ahead of your skis here. Don't think you can just roll up with your bag of the devil's lettuce.
3: Can I bring my fake medical marijuana card along with my fake COVID card?
4: Just go get a real medical marijuana card. Also, because I don't believe you pay tax on the weed then.
0: If you have the medical marijuana?
3: How does one even acquire medical marijuana?
0: Literally the easiest thing ever. I mean, for because I had some friends
4: who have
0: that did
4: anxiety.
0: That. Yeah, they're like, I have anxiety.
3: I've said that a lot, and no one has ever offered anxiety. Me weed. But nobody's like, ever offered me the weed for
4: it. Because you didn't
3: it.
4: Go to the right doctor.
0: Yeah, like, you have to find a doctor in a strip mall.
4: Yeah, Chris can put you in touch with the proper, authorities here.
0: It's not like recreational drugs. It's medicinal.
3: I feel like if I go to a place where they're like, yeah, we'll give you some medical marijuana, mm-hmm. they're also going to ask to see my boobs.
0: Well, that, but I mean,
3: is that like what I?
0: Yeah,
3: like,
0: that's
3: tick for tack or whatever that is. What's that saying? I was nervous to say what I think. Yeah, I think it was.
0: That's tick tacks is what it is. Yeah.
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4: That's what pokes through my shirt when I'm not wearing a bra.
3: A tick tack.
0: Man, if I had boobs and they could do me well like that, I'd be showing them to everybody. Just here. You want to look? Go ahead, take a honk.
3: Well, hasn't done me very well.
0: That's because you haven't been willing.
3: I haven't been well enough.
0: All right, here is the Eagles. If you want to go see them in Vegas, secret code word for 6 a.m. is drink. 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
21: And now the weather from Blue Sky Pest Control. Hello, Blue Sky. Goodbye, pests. Sunny today, high 93. Clear skies this evening, overnight low 67. And that's Wednesday's Valley weather.
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1: Did you guys hear about this mystery lottery ticket that's allegedly worth almost $13 million that was sold at a Circle K in Scottsdale? So let me try to explain exactly what happened here. I guess some guy walked in and he said, I want $80 worth of lottery tickets. Mm-hmm. And he only, I think, had like $60 worth of money on him. And so he gave the $60. They gave him $60 worth of lottery tickets, but they'd already printed off the other $20. So the guy who was the manager at Circle K at the time, I don't know if he knew that this was a winning ticket or not, but he ended up just taking the ticket after the guy had left, but he paid for it.
2: Okay.
1: Turns out this ticket is worth $12.8 million.
3: Wow. Hold on. So the guy who's saying, I want 80, I only have 60, they printed it off, and then the owner bought the remaining ticket that printed off.
1: The manager of the Circle K ended up
2: buying. But we don't know if he bought that. Did he buy it, put the money in the till before it won or after it won? Because if he did it before it won, I have no problem. If he did it after, then that's sketch.
1: He left the unsold tickets behind at the counter. One of those leftover tickets turned out to be the jackpot winner. The following day, the store manager discovered the winning ticket and then clocked out, bought the tickets for $10, including the jackpot ticket. And I don't know, again, if he knew in advance that this was a huge winner to the tune of almost $13 million. Uh-huh. But Circle K and the Arizona Lottery are now involved in a court case to determine the legal ownership of the ticket. So the
3: the guy who said he had 80 and he didn't.
1: Well, so that's the main legal question, is whether the ticket legally belonged to the customer.
3: No.
1: Whether it belongs to the store or the manager under the Arizona Lottery rules for unsold or overprinted tickets. So a judge has temporarily extended the deadline to claim the prize by 180 days while they try to figure this thing out. But obviously, the owners of that Circle K are like, no. That definitely belongs to the Circle K.
3: I would feel like if you overprinted, first of all, I don't even know how that happens. I'm not a lottery person, but I don't know how you can overprint something without actually having the physical cash in your hand to do so. So that's pretty sketchy to start. But it's certainly not the customer, because you didn't purchase it. You only had $60.
1: Right.
3: So then in my head, I would say, oh, sure. Then that probably goes to the Circle K or the state.
1: Unless he bought it before he knew it had won. Right.
3: Yes.
1: Or
3: agree.
1: If he did buy it, knowing that it had won and it was just sitting on the counter unpurchased, you see how it can get kind of murky there? Because even if he did scan it and knew that it was a winner, it's like, this ticket is sitting here. It's already been printed. I'm going to pay for this ticket.
2: But
1: I know that's gray, and that's what they're trying to figure out.
2: That feels sketchy to me. I don't like that.
3: I feel like that immediately would make it, because it's gray, it would go to the house.
2: Yeah.
1: I guess one of the things that they're trying to figure out is, because one of the rules for the Arizona Lottery is that if you're in the rightful possession, or like if you have possession of the ticket, if you've signed the back of it, then that can indicate that you are the one who is the owner of the ticket. So there's a lot of gray area here. So this ticket's currently being held in corporate custody while the court decides the rightful winner. I just imagine that if you're that manager of that store, you got to be real sweaty waking up.

0: every day because you know that he has already spent some of that money, thinking he had $13 million.
1: Maybe not. So there was another case like this that happened, and it was there was a clerk who wanted to buy a ticket.
0: Mm-hmm.
1: He prints them off, realizes doesn't have the money, puts the money in the till the next day.
0: Right.
1: And that ticket won like $3 or $4 million. And I think they ended up voiding it.
0: Wow.
2: Yo. Yeah. So, I mean, that's the reason why we think it's going to the house.
1: Not $13 million.
0: $13 million.
1: I mean, that's like, again, like $1 million. Life changing money, but like, you're still going to have to work. $13 million, I could not work.
0: That's like generational wealth.
1: Yes. Yeah.
0: If you're smart with $13 million, you never, ever, ever have to work again.
2: Especially if you move to like, Kansas. You can probably buy Kansas.
1: Buy Kansas, yeah.
3: The Dave and Mahoney Show. 100.7 KSLX.
1: Nebraska. Nobody likes Nebraska.
2: Okay. So one of the middle areas.
0: Why is Nebraska catching strays?
1: I don't know.
0: Have you ever been to Nebraska?
1: Yeah, I have.
0: Omaha's lovely.
1: Oh, they got us 311, man.

0: James joining us today. What's going on, James?
1: Hey, about the lottery ticket, it goes in order. If you're buying that many tickets, say if the person was getting it off the machine,
0: mm-hmm.
1: Okay, every ticket has a number, all right? And if that person screws up that number, he has a legal right to that ticket, okay? It's how it was printed off.
0: So you're saying that if it was printed off after his $60...
2: Like four tickets, if you did $80 worth, that's what, four or three tickets, something like that?
0: Depends, yeah, on how much they're valued at. But, I mean, so you're saying that if this came after the $60 worth, that threshold, then who do you think the ticket belongs to? Do you think the manager technically owns it, or does that go back to the house or the store?
1: It goes back to the house.
0: Mm.
1: Because they have to turn that in.
0: My guess is that the
1: Arizona's favorite...
0: The Arizona lottery probably has better lawyers than a former manager at a Circle K. So if I were a betting man, which I am, I would say this one's going back to the house.
3: Yeah, I think so too, unfortunately.
1: Right.
3: I think
1: if the
2: ticket number was wrong and he gave him like the one that.
0: Right. Yeah. Then all of a sudden it gets real interesting real quick.

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1: Are you guys ready for some pure, uncut propaganda? Because okay. Every day we go through and all of us like find different stories that we find interesting. And Bossy Rossi has a contribution to today's prep.
2: Oh, really?
1: Yes. And the headline is, starting a new job can be stressful.
2: Mm-hmm.
1: And here are some tips to make sure
3: that it goes
1: well. Where is
3: this article sourced from?
4: BossyRossi.com.
1: ChatGPT. Starting a new job goes more smoothly when you focus less on proving yourself immediately and more about learning the environment. But they say in the first days and weeks, it helps to just listen closely and observe, which, Bossy Rossi, you have been doing.
5: I have, yes.
2: Uh-huh. I wouldn't say that he's been listening very much because he had a lot of demands rolling into this bitch. So, I mean, since being on the air, he hasn't said much. But
1: here are a couple of other things that maybe you shouldn't have included in this article, Bossy Rossi. It said building relationships early is important. Mm-hmm. Being friendly, approachable, and open to lunch or casual conversations.
4: Open to lunch. You. I feel like that is something.
5: I'm always
4: that
5: open
4: does.
5: To lunch.
1: Yeah, I know you're open to lunch. But, I mean, the you're missing the first part, being friendly and approachable. It does recommend asking a lot of questions. Doesn't say anything about making demands, so there's that. And say they say since the first phase of the job is when learning is expected and encouraged, you're normally given a little bit of grace. That does not exist.
2: I feel like that's every new job I've ever started, that's how I've approached it. You know, I go in there with an open mind and an open heart.
1: Yes.
2: And listen, try to befriend every single person that I meet in the new building.
4: Yeah.
1: Mahoney,
4: you're definitely
1: literally
4: not
1: does
4: a
1: not
4: shadow
1: know,
4: yeah. of the building. You like slip through like the corner doors and
1: almost every day Audrey will bring up somebody in the office because there's something going on. She's like, oh yeah, this person downstairs, you know, asked us to do this, and Mahoney will go, who?
4: Because he doesn't even have his work email set up so that he's uncontactable.
1: He has the work email set up. He just intentionally logged out of it once and then acts like he forgot the password.
4: Oh, I forgot the password.
2: No, I am doing the company a favor because I unfortunately succumbed to the wiles of the internet and I got fished and I got caught by our corporate IT security team.
1: Like a bad link.
2: Doing something stupid. Mm-hmm. And ever since then, I decided I would never put our company in a harm's way again.
1: By
2: and when Audrey
1: emails.
2: Brings up that I don't know who these people are, that's because I don't engage in office gossip.
1: Well,
2: that's why.
1: It's not office gossip.
2: That's
4: no
2: my business.
4: To
2: don't
4: know
2: myself
4: a
2: in that
4: person's
2: sort of
4: name?
2: Chicanery.
4: Bro, we've been here for over 3 years.
1: So, Bossy Rossi, this being, you know, your first full week, how do you feel it's gone so far?
5: I feel like it's going better each day, Dave. Mm-hmm. I think the first day was a little rough, but I think that it's getting better each day.
4: I think you're doing
5: and
4: great.
5: I'm asking for a little bit of grace.
1: No.
5: And just remember that nobody nails the new job on their first day.
1: Well, we did have somebody call in to the voicemail at 833-YO-DUMMY, and they would like to offer their opinion on just how things are going. Would you like to hear it?
5: Sure.
1: Okay.
6: Hey, everybody. This is Brian from Wichita again. Really quick. Dude, Bossy Rossi, your first day frickin' sucked, dude. You were frickin' horrible. All you did was just sit back in Chris's uncomfortable chair. Wait, hold on. You said you have 30 years experience in radio. What was that, 30 years of listening to the radio? Because all you did was sit back in Chris's uncomfortable chair with your tail between your legs, piss down your legs, and just sat there and let all the adults talk. Dude, you gotta go. You guys need to find somebody better. Love the show. Gotta go. Bye.
7: Message.
4: I mean, my goodness. I mean, that he didn't really talk. Does that mean, like, we had a really bad show?
1: No, we did great.
5: It was my first day.
4: It was his first day.
2: You know who had a great first day? Chris. Sure did.
4: No, actually, we had a he effed up board there for a little bit, too. Do you guys remember?
1: No, I remember Chris very fondly.
4: Chris is giggling in the corner over here.
5: You know,
4: he remembers.
5: You know, I've been an executive for a very long time.
1: I've
5: been hanging out with rock stars, right?
1: Of course you have.
5: And now I'm down here in the sandbox with you nerds, and I got to get dragged by Brian from Wichita?
2: I'll have you know that Dave is close personal friends with the lead singer of Crossfade.
1: Yes.
2: Who are you close personal friends with?
5: I went
2: Ross.
5: To Jared Leto's house in L.A.
1: Was he
2: canceled?
1: There?
5: He was.
4: Were you on one of his one sex retreats?
5: Stop it.
1: Is that when you got the restraining order?
5: Rumors.
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4: Thinking of you in a white cloak.
2: Are you in a sex cult, bro?
5: It was a robe.
4: Yes, that's fair. Way more easy access.
1: Yeah, I don't know if I went to Jared Leto's pool party is the flex that you think it is, man.
4: The time it was.
2: I got drunk with the lead singer from Smash Mouth.
4: R.I.P.
2: R.I.P.
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16: 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Hello, Blue Sky. Goodbye, pests. Sunny today, high 93. Clear skies this evening, overnight low 67. And that's Wednesday's Valley weather.
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0: 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F-O-U-L. Foul. Like last week when we were doing the Blue Collar Confessions, there was a guy that's informed us that he used to have a job as a chicken catcher. Remember that?
1: Yeah, I do.
0: Speaking of blue-collar confessions, we've got a brand new one coming up for you, and you can call us anytime if you have a blue-collar confession. 480-470-KSLX.

0: What happens on the job stays on this show.
1: Oh,
0: it's Blue Collar Confessions on Dave and Mahoney.
2: Wild things happen on the job site all of the time, and we like to highlight some of those. And I love that people are just willing to share, not just the things that maybe they have done on the job, but also sometimes their coworkers, which is what this one is all about. There was just some young man that was trying to make his way, learning the tricks of the trade when it comes to plumbing, and it led to this story.
3: Hey, what's up, guys? Hey, are you guys taking the blue collar story again?
2: Yeah, you got one for us?
3: Oh, yeah, it's a plumbing story. I was a service plumber years ago, doing some work at a horse farm up in North Scottsdale with some Arabian horses.
2: Uh-huh. Ooh. That sounds expensive.
3: Oh, it was expensive, but really cool people, great people to work for. And the gal asked me, she goes, Robert, next door, there's a dead coyote. I think they poisoned the thing. And I just found it this morning. Do you mind taking care of it? And I go, well, sure, certainly, I'll take care of it. And I had an apprentice with me. So I'm like, let's go over there and check it out. So we go over there, dead coyote laying there, check it out. Okay, we're going to pick it up and bury it. As soon as I picked that thing up, man, the stink just hit.
2: Ugh.
3: And this guy, he was just barfing. I'm standing there laughing, holding the thing.
2: So you're a well-conditioned plumber. You can handle some stuff. This guy, just an apprentice, like he's learning in real time about the smells that come along with it.
3: He lasted about another week, and that was about it.
2: That was it, huh? No career for him in plumbing.
4: I'm going to go become an electrician.
3: Hey, guys, you have a great day. I just figured I'd pass that along.
2: That's great stuff, man. Thanks for the call.
3: Take care, gentlemen. Bye-bye.
2: So that jogged a memory for me, listening to his story about just the stench. Because there was one job that I had that I clearly remember being the worst smell that I've ever encountered in my entire life.
5: Ugh, you can remember it? Like, it's literally
2: distinctly
5: singed into your
6: brain. I bet I could tell you what it is.
2: Okay, go ahead.
6: Grease traps.
2: Yes.
6: There's nothing that smells. I smelled a grease trap outside of a sub shop yesterday that had a neon sign that said free smells.
2: Ew.
6: And I was like, that is the worst possible place for that sign.
2: So I worked on a maintenance crew for a summer camp when I was, I think, 15, 16 years old, something like that. And, you know, all we did is cruised around in, like, the maintenance pickup trucks. And it was cool because, you know, either I was about to or just got my driver's license. And so just driving was fun.
6: Right.
2: Yeah, but you go around and, like, fix cabin doors and, you know, patch walls and just normal stuff like that. But there was one day where they were deciding who had to go beneath the industrial kitchen and clean the grease trap.
5: Oh.
2: And this is for an entire summer camp where there's hundreds, if not thousands, of kids that come through
6: there. So they're using those fryers, like, day in, day out, all day, every day.
2: And they gloved me up with the big gloves that come up basically to your elbows. They gave me a mask to wear, and none of that helped. It smelled like death. And the only way to get that stuff out was to essentially scoop it out with your arms.
5: Oh, absolutely not.
2: And just throw it into these 5-gallon buckets and then try to seal them up and take them off and dispose of them wherever they went.
6: Like, you've created like a biohazard wherever you dump that, like some Chernobyl level, pollution.
2: Yeah, just take it out to the middle of the lake and attach some anchors to it and just off you go. But woof.
5: That day would have been the day that I was like, yeah, they got cleaned.
2: Yeah. Wink. I would have taken a dead coyote over that grease trap.
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6: You should call OSHA.
2: I think it's a little
6: all
2: late.
6: I think
2: the statute of limitations may have run out.
6: Call them.
2: Foul is the secret code word for this hour, F-O-U-L, like that smell, foul.

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1: 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There's an accident in the HOV lane and stop and go from Cactus. Your day already has enough drama. Don't let the oil light steal the show. 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
1: 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More singing.
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2: These are some of the biggest rock songs ever released. You are trying to figure out what they are with 30 seconds on the clock for each one of them. Bill is joining us today. Bill, you got Mahoney and Audrey available as lifelines. Should you need them, 30 seconds on the clock for each one of them. Are you ready for number one?
3: Yes, I am.
2: Only 47 views on this one. Here we go.

0: All right, that's
1: just
0: enough of that.
1: Because you can doesn't mean you should.
0: But see, that's the thing, is that they can't. Like, this reminds me of somebody that wants to be really full of rage and anger, but they're like a pastor's kid, and they've actually grown up in a pretty good environment, and they're just trying to be angry.
1: You got a good point.
0: All right, only 6 views on that for good reason. Bill, do you know it?
2: No, I'll have to tag in Mahoney.
0: Do you want me to play a couple seconds for you?
3: Sure.
4: Well, I've been waiting for this moment. Oh, my Lord.
0: That help at all?
3: Okay. That's Phil. That's old stinky Phil Collins.
0: Uh-huh.
3: In the air tonight.
0: There you go. All right. Good use of your lifeline. All right, Bill. So lifelines are now gone because you have 2 full points. So you can win it with 1 more full point. We have this 3rd one or the 4th one if necessary. This next one, the most popular one of the day by a long shot. It's a cello cover. It's got 111,000 views. Here we go.

0: if I've ever heard that done on a cello before, but pretty impressive. Over to you, Bill, for the win. Do you know it?
1: Boy, is it a Metallica something?
2: It is Metallica.
0: You're halfway there.
1: Can't think of the name.
0: It's all right. We'll give you a half point on that. It's not Enter Sandman. It was a Master of Puppets is what you were looking for there.
2: Tough.
0: You were close. It's all right. That's why we have this last one. And I'm actually... What?
3: Said not for me. I would have gotten it.
0: Oh, I thought you were going to say you weren't close.
3: I'm
0: glad that we got to this last one because from some of our favorites, Bev and Bob. And normally a lot of the videos that Bev and Bob upload, they get like 5,000-ish views. This one, 48,000 views. From these two amazing artists, here you go. You can win it right here with just the artist or the song. Good luck, Bill.

0: quite a fever dream. All right, over to you, Bill, for the win. What do you got?
1: Oh, boy, I could barely hear the lyrics. God. Man.
2: Could have helped you out on that last one.
0: His lifelines were gone.
2: That's your fault.
0: Okay, I'm gonna play like the last 10 seconds here because I think that you'll get it if you listen closely here to what they're attempting to sing. All right, we'll stop it right there, Bill. Any guesses?
1: Jeez, Oh man,
0: they're taking you down somewhere.
3: City of Paradise.
1: Oh, Guns N' Roses.
0: There we go.
1: At Paradise City.
0: How did he do it?
3: Amazing performance today.
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0: Bill, are you a Diamondbacks fan?
1: Absolutely.
0: All right, so they had an awesome comeback last night.
5: Marte with that walk-off home run, first one of his career.
0: Was it really the first of his career?
5: First of his career after that horrible seventh and eighth inning.
0: Loaded bases, two double plays. Yeah. But yeah, they got it done. They have another game against the Giants today. Then the Rockies are coming to town this weekend. You'll be there, Bill. Thank you for playing. We appreciate you, man.
1: Thank you.

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1: Really? 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Are you joking?
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3: So the age-old question is, do you want to know how many people that your significant other has been with before you?
4: Don't piss me off.
5: I don't care.
4: What are we doing? What?
5: Why is this a topic right now?
3: Somebody call the voicemail.
6: Hey, I think that there's some things that should be kept to yourself. I'm pretty sure I don't really want to know what her body count is. We've been together 26 years. All right,
5: see you guys. I don't care. I mean, one way or the other. Like, I had a past. Like, I'm a slut. Yeah, no, I'm gonna admit it. Yeah, no, we all know.
3: You're not even as much of a slut as you wanted to be.
5: No, I'd have been way sluttier if I was better looking. Yeah. Like, you know. But again, like, those of us in glass houses should not be throwing stones, my friends. And I don't know. Like, I feel bad for my wife because it's like she doesn't care about whatever. But, like, she is forced to hear this because we talk about it on our radio show. You know, and so it's like I feel bad for that regard because she gets information that she has not asked for at every turn.
3: Audrey, your eye has not stopped twitching over there. You can't even think about your husband being with somebody else. Mm-mm. And you've said before, which I find really interesting.
4: Oh, if I die, I'll haunt him?
3: Yeah.
4: Yeah.
3: See, like, if I die, I want my wife to move on right away and find someone else that...
5: I'm dead. No, I don't care.
3: I don't care.
5: I don't care.
3: It doesn't matter to
5: me. No. Like, I just want to... See, here's how much of a feminist I am.
3: Oh, yeah.
5: I'm so in tune with her feelings
3: yes.
5: and what she needs. Yes. Is that... why would I ever want to impede that?
3: Right.
5: No, I mean, but also, I'm dead. Like, I'm gone.
3: I've told my wife,
5: like, because
3: if I die suddenly, like, I've got a great insurance policy on myself, go on a cruise and meet some strapping young Greek boy and enjoy life. Like, yeah. what am I going to...
5: Treat yourself.
3: Haunt you? Why would I haunt her? Mm-mm. Why would you haunt him?
5: Are you just saying that because that's what you're going to do if she does?
3: Yeah. The beautiful Greek boy. Answer the question, Audrey.
4: What was it?
3: Why? Why?
4: Why would I haunt him?
3: Yeah. You wouldn't want him to be happy?
4: I'll find you in every life, and that's a threat.
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5: 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Loop 101 Pima northbound near Loop 202 Red Mountain, an accident off right. 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
27: 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Hello, Blue Sky. Goodbye, pests. Sunny today, high 93. Clear skies this evening, overnight low 67. And that's Wednesday's Valley weather.
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0: Your chance to go to Las Vegas, see the Eagles live at the Sphere. 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
1: All right.
0: GLOBE.
2: I have to get off on the Globe exit every day.
0: Do you?
2: I do.
0: Have you ever actually gone to Globe?
2: Sure have.
0: No, have not.
2: But I get on that exit.
0: There it is.
2: Every day.
0: I know which direction it is. That way on the 60.
1: Can't keep a confession for yesterday, Audrey.
0: Globe, enter that right now. You could be headed to Vegas to see the Eagles live at the Sphere. More blue-collar confessions on the way, and today's Redneck Report is also coming up. And for whatever reason, today's blue-collar confessions center a lot around dead coyotes.
1: What?
0: Yeah.

0: as dumb as a bag of hammers, aren't you?
1: It's Blue Collar Confessions.
2: I'm Dave and Mahoney.
3: So earlier today, we got this call from a guy talking about a blue collar confession that involved a dead coyote.
4: I was a service plumber years ago, doing some work at a horse farm up in North Scottsdale with some Arabian horses.
3: Uh-huh. Ooh. That sounds expensive.
4: Oh, it was expensive, but really cool people, great people to work for. And the gal asked me, she goes, Robert, next door, there's a dead coyote. I think they poisoned the thing. And I just found it this morning. Do you mind taking care of it? And I go, well, sure, certainly, I'll take care of it. And I had an apprentice with me. So I'm like, let's go over there and check it out. So we go over there, dead coyote laying there, check it out. Okay, we're going to pick it up and bury it. As soon as I picked that thing up, man, the stink just hit.
3: Ugh.
4: And this guy, he was just barfing. I'm standing there laughing, holding the thing.
3: See, you're a well-conditioned plumber. You can handle some stuff. This guy, just an apprentice. Like, he's learning in real time about the smells that come along with it.
4: He lasted about another week, and that was about it.
3: That was it, huh? No career for him in plumbing.
5: I'm going to go become an electrician.
4: Hey, guys, you have a great day. I just figured I'd pass that along.
3: That's great stuff, man. Thanks for the call.
4: Take care, gentlemen. Bye-bye.
3: So, of course, that story ended up jogging the memory for somebody else that called in also about a dead coyote. Here's John.
6: Oh, hey, the guy that was just talking about the dead coyote sparked a dead coyote story for me.
3: Okay, what do you got?
6: I was working on the ski patrol up at Sunrise and had a 25 or 35-mile drive into work each day and get up to work one day, and a buddy of mine says, hey, do you see that dead coyote on the side of the road? And I said, oh, yeah, I saw it, man. It looked like it was just sleeping. He goes, yeah, he's dead. I saw him there yesterday. If I see him there tomorrow, I'm going to grab him and bring him up here and tell him everybody it's my pet coyote and stuff. So anyway, so that comes to happen. And he lays this dead coyote that looks like it's just sleeping. You know, it's kind of curled up in that pattern that a dog would sleep.
3: Sure, yeah.
6: And he lays it right outside the patrol room, right where everybody's getting off the lift and stuff. And he puts a little sign by it that says, don't bother me, I'm just sleeping.
3: Dude, that is nefarious. Like, what do you mean he's dragging around a dead animal carcass just to mess with people?
6: And it was great because it's wintertime. It's, you know, in the snow.
3: It smells
6: nice and fresh. And it was there for about a week before our patrol director got all mad about it and said, hey, that flea-bitten dead coyote's got to go.
7: So, but, John,
6: you know, it was pretty funny for a week.
7: So, John, you were a ski instructor, and this was like in the 80s, right?
6: Ski patrol. And, yeah, it was probably late 80s.
7: So, like, all those ski movies from the 80s, basically documentaries, is that what we're saying here?
6: Yeah, pretty much, man. Pretty much.
3: Did you do a whole bunch of cocaine out on the slopes is what we're trying to figure out.
8: No, he skied down these slopes topless in a thong.
6: Well, we used to say we were the best drinking club with a skiing problem.
9: Cute. So, put it on a shirt. I'd buy it.
3: Awesome story. Thanks for the call, John.
6: All right. Take care.
3: Later, brother.
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3: Secret code word for the 8 a.m. hour, if you missed it a couple of minutes ago, is GLOBE, G-L-O-B-E. Enter that now. You could be headed to Las Vegas to see the Eagles live the Sphere.
8: So many people getting off on that exit. It's real weird, Audrey. Real weird.

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1: You can call us anytime with your blue-collar confessions, 480-470-KSLX. Ed joining us today, doubling down on the dead animals. What's going on, Ed?
2: I'm in Wisconsin. I'm a truck driver and the guy in a dump truck. The guys were pranking each other, and one of the guys had found a dead fox on their side of the road, and we were looking at it, and the pelt was kind of screwed up, so we couldn't really tell it. So one of the guys was always putting stuff on my seat and getting my seat wet and messing with me. When he was out of the truck, I set the fox up in his cab, leaning against his seat, so it looked like it was kind of like ready to jump at him.
1: Jesus.
2: And he was kind of a city kid. And when he jumped up in the cab, he screamed like a little girl and jumped out.
1: Well, yeah, man. He thought there was a whole fox in his cab. I mean, I like that you guys were so bored on the job that you're like, all right, any animal carcass that I find, we're going to weaponize this immediately. Did you get in trouble for doing this to him?
2: Oh, no. The supervisor's laughing his ass off.
3: That's a good boss.
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4: Plenty of slow spots out on the roads. 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Loop 202 Santan westbound from Santan Village Parkway to Arizona Avenue. Seeing about a 10-minute ride with a 5-minute delay. 17 southbound from Dunlap to McDowell Road. A 13-minute ride with a 7-minute delay. 10 eastbound from 59th Avenue into the tunnel. Slow and go. How to think littler? 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I'm Liz Jordan on the Valley's Classic Rock Station, 100.7 KSLX.
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0: When the crime is a rhyme, it's usually a fruit dispute.
1: Oh, Dave, okay. did you
0: worked on that for a long time.
2: We should have just
1: sitting
2: hit
1: there in your office just like, crime is a rhyme.
0: Crime, rhyme, fruit dispute, yes.
2: And all of our listeners just hit mute.
0: A West Palm Beach man was arrested after a rather bizarre dispute involving fruit escalated into a violent incident. Police say the man was upset during an argument tied to some sort of fruit and then began exhibiting some erratic and delusional behavior. He decided he was going to set fire to his own apartment, and when the firefighter showed up, he would not let them in. When they finally busted through the door, he was sitting there cross-legged in the middle of the living room smoking a cigarette and informed them that the reason he had lit his apartment on fire is because the Holy Spirit had told him to do so.
2: He went over to his neighbor's house and asked them for an apple. Mm-hmm. And when they did not have an apple for him upon request,
0: the Lord shall smite you.
2: This is
1: actually kind of biblical.
2: I mean, kind of.
1: You know,
2: I mean,
1: an apple.
2: Is there a more biblical fruit than an apple?
1: Yeah, blame it on this. Yeah, leave it to a man, you know.
0: So they're ruin everything.
2: Are ribs technically biblical?
1: Yes, because you are my rib.
2: I'm talking like barbecue ribs. You know, St. Louis style or Kansas City style, maybe a dry rub.
1: I do think that the Lord has blessed us with dry rubs. So, I think it's pretty biblical.
0: Yes,
1: Without the Lord's spices.
2: I'm a dry guy, personally.
0: I bet you are.
2: Yeah, I am.
0: So, Audrey, I know this is going to hit home for you. You remember Punch the Monkey, the one that went all viral because he got abandoned by his family and they gave him this little stuffy.
1: Don't make me so sad.
2: And the other monkeys were mean to him.
1: The other monkeys were so mean, and I get Darwinism. He's got to get tough. But he's an enclosure.
2: Yeah.
1: He's basically domesticated. Yeah,
0: well, so he's been
1: kind
0: of out of the news for the last few weeks because, you know, it seemed like he was making some friends.
2: He had a girlfriend for a minute.
0: Yeah. We don't know how things are going with his girlfriend, but we do know that
2: he has changed his Facebook profile to just him.
1: And the stuffy.
0: It's like
2: he's been going to the gym a lot.
0: If there's a guy that's been going to the gym a lot and all of a sudden he changes his profile picture from his family to just him and the dog.
2: Shaved his head, grew a beard.
0: Uh-huh. Two American bros, 24 and 27, they decided, I shall break into Punch's enclosure because I need some clout on social media.
1: Mm.
0: And now they got arrested for it.
1: Awesome.
2: Is this Japan where this is at?
0: Yeah.
2: Where Punch, like, committing crimes in foreign countries American is a wild thing to do.
1: Wild choice because nobody's coming to save you.
2: You do not get the same kind of due process, even in a pretty well-run country like Japan, that you do here in the U.S.
1: And we're seeing a lot of these influencers who are doing this for clout getting put into foreign prisons for doing dumb stuff.
2: As they should.
1: Yes. Good. Yep.
0: So, Mahoney, I know that you've been frustrated before when playing video games. You've actually told us numerous times that your wife, even currently to this day, doesn't really like you playing some of your video games.
2: Call of Duty is
0: because,
2: her nemesis.
0: Yeah, you get so angry that you're screaming.
2: Uh-huh.
0: And we've all had those moments of weakness before where maybe we've lost it back in the day. You know, you used to take the old school Nintendo controllers and chuck them at the TV.
2: Throw it at the old Zenith tube, but that thing would bounce off because it was indestructible. Both were indestructible. Immovable force and an unbreakable object.
0: This fella, 27-year-old man in Japan as well, was a

0: arrested for allegedly sending bomb threats to Nintendo's headquarters in Kyoto.
1: Who's mad at Nintendo?
0: He said that he was going to plant multiple bombs inside of the company's premises and threatened to blow everyone up because he was mad that he could not progress in this particular game. So the answer is to murder Nintendo?
2: Question.
1: I mean, if I get it. Like, if somebody's using the same move on, like, Super Smash Bros. Or Street Fighter 2 over and over again, you're in the corner, then you get that Chung Li kick.
0: Mm-hmm.
1: Yeah, man, like, I get it. I get. You get frustrated.
0: Stop electrocuting
1: me. But that's not Nintendo's fault. Get better, son.
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2: I'm a button smasher, personally. Just kind of smash the buttons.
0: Bet
2: hope,
0: you
2: hope
0: are.
2: For the best.
0: Mm-hmm.
2: Yes. Yes, I am.

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1: Mahoney almost exclusively texts the group about his fast food experiences in life, and it happened again yesterday. He just would not stop going on about his new discovery at Taco Bell.
2: Well, you know that I've been mourning the loss of my my lover, the Big Arch. We did get a couple calls letting us know where there's, you know, a few Big Arches that are left.
1: But hanging on by a thread.
2: And I don't want to go back to something that I know I can't get on the reg. You know, I feel like you're just hurting yourself. It's like, it's better to end a relationship by just ripping the Band-Aid off rather than just, you know,
1: trying to keep it together for the kids.
2: Yeah. No, we're ripping that thing off. So I unfortunately, I am not going to be seeking out any of the remaining Big Arches. And I've got a thing where I'm just eating like basically one full meal a day now.
3: Why? That's not healthy.
1: Is this part of your weight loss thing?
2: Yeah, okay. Yeah. I'm trying to lose some weight.
3: That's not how you do that. Yeah, okay. Don't even get me started.
1: Do it the old fashioned way with Ozempic.
3: Like our mothers used to.
1: Yes.
3: Stop eating completely.
2: I am doing it like our mothers used to, Audrey. I am doing a lot of protein
3: shakes.
2: Just
3: drink liquids.
2: Shout out Shamrock Farms, rocking protein.
3: Okay, let's not shout them out.
2: I would like an endorsement.
1: Stop.
2: I feel like I could be a great spokesperson for rocking protein.
3: Okay, lady, keep going.
2: So, I had to find a new lover, and it drove me back into the arms of an ex. I know I said that Taco Bell was out and that I got too expensive.
3: But as you said about all fast food.
2: But then I downloaded the app. And the app, I discovered something. Maybe the greatest value in all of fast food.
1: What is it?
2: It is for like $2.50. So for $5, I was full for an entire day. Like I ate it like 11 a.m. I didn't eat for the rest of the day because I was just stuffed. Talking about 1,000 calories, it's the cheesy double beef burrito, and it is phenomenal, Dave. I mean, it is so damn good. Like, I feel like I spent $23 on 7 tacos, and I felt like that's when Taco Bell had done me wrong.
3: Yeah, that's a lot of tacos.
2: And now that I've discovered something I can get done for literally $5 and be full for the entire day, and it is absolutely delicious. The cheesy double beef burrito from Taco Bell.
3: You know what's so crazy about this, Dave, is that a moment ago, Mahoney, before we started this, he said, I have groundbreaking fast food news.
2: That is groundbreaking.
3: And the groundbreaking fast food news is just, I like this burrito.
2: You can get an entire day's worth of calories for $5.
3: You specifically can.
1: 1,000 calories is not what you normally consume in a day.
2: Well, when I'm cutting, it is.
3: You're on your cut.
2: I went through a bulk phase, and now I'm on a cut phase. But for those of you who are still mourning the Big Arch, there is something out there that I discovered
3: that
2: as
3: is
2: well.
3: So similar in nature, and it's a burrito from Taco Bell.
2: No. That's my cheap mistress. If you want to spend about $16 to $18, I don't know if you've been to a Habit Burger.
3: Sure. I mean,
2: no.
3: Like, it's just like it's another burger.
2: It's a charbroiled burger place. You know, they've got like 600 locations across the U.S.
1: Are you customizing your Habit Burger?
2: They had the thing that made the Big Arch such a magnificent piece of art and maybe one of the greatest fast food items in the history of fast food items, the white cheddar.
1: Yeah.
2: They had the same white cheddar.
1: My God. Thank you for sharing with the class. You're right. Breaking fast food.
2: This is breaking fast food.
1: Important.
3: We had to stop everything else we were doing to let everyone know that you like burritos.
2: I'm trying to share some valuable information with the cost of the world that it is right now. You can get like 1,000 calories for $5 that are absolutely delicious from Taco Bell.
3: Maybe we should take a break on the fast food talk.
2: I don't think so. I think people appreciate this kind of information.
3: Yeah, $5 for fast food is good. That is true.
2: 833-O-DUMMY. Call us. Let us know how much you appreciate this kind of fast food news.
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2: I don't appreciate like when you guys have something you found and you like. 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
1: Brian calling us with some opinion on the burrito that Mahoney claims to have discovered. What's going on, Brian?
2: All right, Mahoney, you are absolutely right. That cheesy double beef burrito is awesome, but it's not new. It's been on the menu for a long time, and I think it's $2.39. And I always get one of those. My first order at Taco Bell. I'll change it up. You'll learn eventually. You just get one of those, and then you get a couple other things, and you'll love it. By the way, the white cheddar cheese should be available at every fast food burger restaurant in the world.
3: It is a game changer.
1: Are you happy, Mahoney? You've gotten your validation.
3: Thank you, Ryan. I love you.
1: His name
3: check
1: is Brian.
3: Is in the mail.
1: Okay. All right.
2: It's Brian. All right. Thanks, guys.
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0: And now the weather from Blue Sky Pest Control. Hello, Blue Sky. Goodbye, pests. Sunny today, high 93. Clear skies this evening, overnight low 67. And that's Wednesday's Valley weather.
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It is a classic rock road trip that entails two tickets for the show at the Sphere on November the 13th, a two-night hotel stay at the Venetian Resort Las Vegas, and a Vibe VIP package experience for you and your guests, along with a $100 gas gift card. 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Just something I say to my kids about 50 times a day. Let's go. STAT. STAT. Enter it now, and you can be going on the classic rock road trip.

0: It kind of happened by accident, but we made a discovery, and it all had to do with Phil Collins being called stinky by his ex-wife, that there's a lot of stinky Phils out there.
1: That's just mean, man.
0: I know it's mean, but it was a real thing for me. I mean, I didn't even put the two and two together until we started talking about it. The stinky kid in my class, also named Philip. And then we had multiple people call in and say that stinky Phils were something for them as well.
1: I had a boss named Phil I liked. He didn't smell.
0: He didn't?
1: I mean, he kind of smelled like cigars because we smoke cigars all the time.
0: I would say that some people would probably call him stinky. Well, we have a stinky Phil / blue collar confession coming up next.

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1: It's Blue Collar Confessions on David Mahoney.
2: David Mahoney, hello.
3: Hey, good morning.
2: Morning.
3: I have a Kinsey Phil / Blue Collar Confession.
2: Awesome. What do you got for us?
3: Well, back in middle school, there was a stinky kid that we kind of bullied.
2: Mm-hmm.
3: You know, his name was Phil.
2: His name was Phil!
4: Dude, I'm telling you, every stinky dude was named Phil.
3: Very few showers in his life as a child.
2: Yeah.
3: After graduation, I used to live in Davenport, Iowa.
2: Mm-hmm.
3: Oscar Mayer was a waiting list to get hired. So I was on the waiting list for 2.5 years.
2: To get hired by Oscar Mayer Wieners?
3: Yeah, Oscar Mayer Wieners.
2: Yep. 2.5 years. All right. I admire your commitment, sir, but go on.
3: I got hired on, worked for 2 weeks, and the manager, the floor manager, was on sabbatical. And I worked for almost 2 months, and he came back and he says, "Your name's Jeff, right?" I said, "Yeah." He goes, "You're fired."
2: What? Why?
3: It was Phil from middle school.
2: Oh, my God, Phil.
4: And he remembered you calling him the stinky kid.
2: You fueled his hate
3: where he
2: got to the point of a manager at Oscar Mayer. And you know what? I bet he saw your application in there for 2.5 years, and he let you wait it out, let you get hired, and then fired you.
5: This feels like unlawful firing, though.
4: This feels like something you would do.
5: There are, like, laws in place and stuff like that.
2: That's revenge served cold.
5: Well,
2: I like it.
5: Like, were you really fired, though?
3: It probably happened like that. But that's my stinky Phil / blue collar confession.
5: Did you just leave it at that? Like, you just, and then you just left, and then Phil just became the king of Oscar Mayer?
3: Oh, yeah, because Iowa was a work state. They fired for just,
2: For whatever reason. Anyway. So let me ask you, I mean, Jeff, as you know, somebody that, you know, understands, you know, how things work in life, and, you know, you've experienced enough now, when you tell this story, do you kind of go, "Man, I respect the hell out of that. That was a good move, Phil."
3: I just left. But not a big deal.
5: All right.
4: He said, "I didn't give a damn."
2: Well,
5: job wasn't really that great anyway.
2: Well, I appreciate, because we've had, you know, kind of the blending of Cougar Confessions and Blue Collar Confessions recently. I love the fact that we're now blending Stinky Phil and Blue Collar Confessions. That's good stuff. So thank you for that, Jeff.
3: You're all welcome. Have a great day.
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1: Tom is joining us today with a stinky story. What's going on, Tom?
2: So when I joined the Navy, I went to boot camp. Mm-hmm. And everything in boot camp you have to do by height line. And after about the 6 week in boot camp, we wouldn't close up the height line. And the petty officer comes over and he's screaming, you know, close up this hole. And we wouldn't. And when he walks up, he smells this guy that none of us wanted to get close to. And found out he wasn't bathing regularly.
1: Oh, man, during boot camp? Oh, good Lord.
2: Yeah, yes. So when you don't bathe like they tell you to, they think you don't know how. So now they show you how.
1: Oh, no.
2: They stripped this guy naked, took a deck brush that's for, you know, cleaning concrete and whatnot.
1: Good Lord.
2: So at first they swipe him, you know, in his chest, swipe him across his arms, swipe him across his butt. Well, then they hit him with a couple good swipes across his testicles.
1: Mm-hmm.
2: Ugh. Deck brush takes off layers and layers of skin.
1: My God.
2: They make everyone stand there and watch as they do this. After they showed us how to shower, nobody had a problem again.
1: I would guess not. The guy's name wasn't Phil by chance, was it?
2: No, it wasn't. I was just listening to that part, yeah. You know, we could change it to Phil, you know, for the convenience of the story.
1: Yeah, for the sake of the story. Well, why not? Yeah. The old Phil brush.
3: To protect, he's Phil to protect the innocent.
1: That's right.
3: Or not so innocent.
2: Exactly.
1: He was Phil in it that day.

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1: Speaking of scrotums, Michael is joining us today. What's going on, Michael?
2: Good morning, guys and lady. Hey, I'm calling from Cincinnati, Ohio. I listen to you on my phone every day. You're great.
1: Well, okay, welcome from Cincinnati. It's great to have you, friend. What's going on?
2: I got information that they're right in your wheelhouse. Now, I know you out there, you have the Arizona State, the Sun Devils.
1: Mm-hmm. Yep.
2: But Rhode Island has the Rhode Island School of Design, and their mascot is an 8-foot penis named Scroty.
3: No, it's not.
1: That made you think of us.
3: Hey, there's this college that's got a giant doinker.
4: No, it's a scrotum.
1: I mean, you're not wrong.
2: Their hockey team is called the Nads, and their basketball team is the Balls.
3: No way.
1: You're kidding me.
2: Look it up on Google. 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And he's been known to physically accost other Scroty mascots from visiting teams.
1: You know what, Michael? I like that you understand how deeply unserious this show is. When you discover a 8-foot tall scrotum, you're like, I got to call these guys from Cincinnati.
4: Scroty is, he is real, but he is their unofficial mascot.
1: Unofficially.
4: Not officially licensed.
1: Unlicensed scrotum.
4: Yes, from the Rhode Island School of Design.
1: There you go. Awesome,
2: but,
1: man.
2: But, you know, the good one is when they have a bad day, he's got blue balls.
3: I don't like how prominent this mascot's tip
4: It's a little too veiny.
3: Yeah. It's a little much for me.
1: Oh my God, that you need to go get an annual checkup, sir.
3: I mean, that thing sounds like it probably goes on the way out. What on earth?
2: Well, when other mascots leave, they have to get a physical to make sure that they're okay.
1: Turn your head and cough.

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1: LP is joining us in studio. Good to see you, my friend. I don't know if you caught any of that Diamondbacks game last night, but holy moly, what a comeback.
2: Actually, no, I didn't.
1: What
2: up?
1: I mean, it was two opportunities. Bases loaded in the seventh.
3: Mm-hmm.
1: Hit into a double play, inning over. Eighth inning. Bases loaded. Hit into another double play, inning over. And you're just like, oh, my God. And then Ketel Marte, first time in his career, yep. Mahoney said, walks it off.
2: Oh, yeah.
1: Steps up to the plate. First time. I was kind of shocked to hear that as well.
4: Yeah. First time with a walk-off home run. He's had a couple walk-off, I think five or six walk-off hits. But, you know, over 500 now.
1: Yeah.
4: We're giving away, you know, those D-backs tickets during the morning show.
1: And yeah. We have an afternoon game today, so mm-hmm. That's nice. 12:40 is the first pitch over at Chase Field. Dodgers also made a comeback last night. I don't know if you were watching that one, but Padres were up early, and they ended up pulling it off, too. So, pretty dramatic game of a couple of games.
2: Opponents have scored over 10 runs, like maybe four or five games in a row versus the Angels.
1: Really?
2: They are so bad. They are so bad. Artie, sell the team.
5: I love how LP walks in here, and I give my microphone away, and you guys immediately start talking baseball.
1: Well, it's important. It's important. It was the A's, by the way, that scored 14 on the Angels yesterday.
2: Are you a baseball girl?
1: No, she's not. She hates it.
2: We're talking about baseball.
1: So we take her mic away, and then, at least we can talk to you.
4: Immediately.
1: Okay. All right. Something Audrey can appreciate, since it's all about her. What do you have coming up on the 10 at 10 today?
2: One-hit wonders.
1: Okay, excellent choice. Love that.
2: It is, man. People love them.
1: Hey, if you have a one-hit wonder and it's still being played on classic rock radio
4: 40 years later,
2: it's our chance to play Neumann Greenboom.
1: Love it. LP's on the way next with your 10 at 10. Have a wonderful day, friends.

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1: You got a man my size?
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20: And now the weather from Blue Sky Pest Control. Hello, Blue Sky. Goodbye, pests. Sunny today, high 93. Clear skies this evening, overnight low 67. And that's Wednesday's Valley weather.
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0: Yeah, let's punch Alice in the nose. Wow. I know. Excuse me. I'm drinking water this morning. And apparently burping it back up. Good God, man. Good morning. Whose wine? What wine? Where the hell did I die? You ready for the 10 o'clock code word? Come on, man. Let's get you a classic rock road trip. 10 o'clock word is model. 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
0: This morning's 10 of 10 brought to you by the Husband and Wife Law Team. All right, so, you know, there's always arguments galore over exactly what is a one-hit wonder. Well, for your review, it's a 10 of 10. One-hit wonders. KSLX.

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There you go, man. Mountain and Mississippi Queen. We got the 10 at 10 going this morning. 10 one-hit wonders. According to us. Okay. Did you get the 10 o'clock code word? Classic rock road trip? Eagles at the Sphere in Vegas? It's model. Model. Did you ever build model cars? I never had the patience to do that. Yeah, at least not with glue. Every once in a while, I'd get like the snap together kind. Oh, I digress. Model, M-O-D-E-L. Stick that in your app and check this out. Dave Edmunds. Yeah. It's a 10 of 10.

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0: Yeah, I saved Norman for last, man. For the Neumann Green Bomb Marching and Chowder Society. Spirit in the Sky. He's still around, man. 83. I think he's living in Santa Rosa. And still very much a hippie. Norman Greenbaum, man. You got to love it. You got to love that 10 of 10. One hit wonders. There you go. What you got? I know you've got a lot. I know you've gotten a lot. And I've already got emails. Well, that Ben's not a one hit wonder. Yeah, shut up. I got a classic rock long set coming up for you next. How's about some AC/DC? And another code word? Ah, nice.
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15: 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Fulton Homes, Cause for Pause is back with booties for your best friend. 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
14: And now the weather from Blue Sky Pest Control. Hello, Blue Sky. Goodbye, pests. Sunny today, high 93. Clear skies this evening, overnight low 67. And that's Wednesday's Valley weather.
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it. Don't break it, baby. Shake me. Time for the 11 o'clock code word. We're about a minute and a half early. Is that okay with you guys? All right. Just chill. 11 o'clock code word. Classic rock road trip. Eagles at the Sphere in Vegas. A couple nights at the Venetian. You got the VIP experience. $100 gas card. Your last week to qualify. That's this week. All right. You ready? The 11 o'clock word is pride. Pride. Charlie Pride. Remember him? I used to be in the country when I was a little kid. Charlie Pride. Now I can't think of any of his songs. If you win this contest, you will be beaming with

The Yappers, Queen on the Valley's Classic Rock Station. 100.7 KSLX. You got LP here, man. We got the Classic Rock long set going. The 11 o'clock code word. Let's get that back out once again so you can get yourself qualified. Yeah. The Eagles at the Sphere in Vegas. I want to go. And I want a couple nights at the Venetian with a VIP experience and a gas card. And all right, this is for you, though. You feel sorry for me? You don't, do you? Pride, P-R-I-D-E. That's the 11 o'clock code word. Pride. Get qualified. Last week, man, come on.

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0: Lonely, lonely, lonely, lonely, lonely. Isn't that like Ann Wilson singing rock and roll? You remember that live version? Oh, man, that's such a great record. Bill Esquire on the Valley's Classic Rock Station, 100.7 KSLX. Got LP here. We got the lunch thing coming up in just a few minutes. You guys, you know, you guys never cease to amaze me. We got some good requests. We're going to be playing some good stuff, including a song that I have resisted playing up until today. A Canadian one-hit wonder that for a brief second in 1986... made the radio. Hang
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16: And now the weather from Blue Sky Pest Control. Hello, Blue Sky. Goodbye, pests. Sunny today, high 93. Clear skies this evening, overnight low 67. And that's Wednesday's Valley weather.
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0: Paul hated that song, and I'm like, what? Why? I don't know. It's noon in the valley. Time for lunchtime. It's time for the 12 o'clock code word. It's time for. Let's get you qualified for that classic rock road trip, the Eagles at the Sphere in Vegas. Are you ready? 12 o'clock code word is thumb. Thumb. You get that thumb in your nose? Well, it's kind of awkward. I do, and it's awkward. T-H-U-M-B. T-H-U-M-B, thumb. Stick that in your app. Get yourself qualified for the classic rock road trip. All right, it is time for the lunch thing this afternoon, and in fact, all week, brought to you by Desert Financial. Well-balanced money for a well-balanced life. Are you ready? I've had requests for this before, but I've always been like, man, that's just like a one-hit wonder, and I don't. And it got asked for again today, and it's like, all right, fine.
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been a while since we'd done that one. There you go, man. The Knack. My Sharona one-hit wonders on 100.7 KSLX. Nice bonus track. A bunch of you people requested that one this afternoon. And yes, Sharona's doing well. She's got mysharona.com. It's her. She's a real estate agent in Southern California selling multiple million-dollar homes. I mean, it's good stuff, man. It's good. So she's obviously doing very well. Indeed. It's Classic Rock Lunch. And oh, you know what? Yeah, let's give away the 12 o'clock code word again. It's THUMB. THUMBC. I almost forgot. THUMB. THUMB. 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

0: One of the all-time fave one-hit wonders, Head East, Never Been Any Reason. The Valley's Classic Rock Station, 100.7 KSLX. There you go, man. Wrapping up the lunch thing. Whole bunch of one-hit wonder bonus tracks. We did the Knack this time. We hadn't done the Knack in a while. Sniffing the Tears. You guys, there is a legion of fans for that band, for that song, that live here in Phoenix. It kind of blows my mind. What else did we do? Kim Mitchell. So I got an email from somebody saying Kim Mitchell wasn't a one-hit wonder. You know, he put out like 9 records and blah, blah, blah, blah, blah, et cetera, et cetera, et cetera. Yes, he did. In Canada, of the 9 records that Kim Mitchell put out, only one charted in the U.S., the one with Gopher Soda, and it peaked at number 106. That's a no-hit wonder.
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11: I was a 10-year-old boy holding the flashlight for my dad while he worked on an air conditioner for a customer. 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
24: 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Fulton Holmes, Cause for Pause is back with booties for your best friend. 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
22: And now the weather from Blue Sky Pest Control. Hello, Blue Sky. Goodbye, pests. Sunny today, high 93. Clear skies this evening, overnight low 67. And that's Wednesday's Valley weather.
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Oh, it's those guys. 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Yup. It's time for the 1 o'clock code word. Classic Rock Road Trip on the line. 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Eagles at the Sphere, a couple nights at the Venetian. 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I don't think so, huh? Boy, that's a pain in the butt. 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It's KSLX.

That's Bad Company on the Valley's Classic Rock Station, 100.7 KSLX. You got LP here. We got the Classic Rock Long Set going. I got some Metallica coming up in a few minutes. Going to do some Stones, too. 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We got the 1 o'clock code word. It's still active. Oh, my gosh. Eagles Classic Rock Road Trip. It's Slump. 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

0: It's the Valley's Classic Rock Station, 100.7 KSLX. You got LP here, rolling the stones on a hump day. Yeah. Tomorrow is actually kind of like a Friday because the Arizona 500 starts Friday morning at 10 a.m. with my show. So no 10 at 10 on Friday, but tomorrow the 10 at 10 is going to be title tracks. Ah, go ahead and give that some thought. Title tracks. Boy, that opens things up quite a bit, don't you think? Yeah. And then, of course, like I said, Friday morning at 10 a.m., I am going to be kicking off the Arizona 500. It's a Memorial Day tradition at KSLX, man.
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23: 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Hello, Blue Sky. Goodbye, pests. Sunny today, high 93. Clear skies this evening, overnight low 67. And that's Wednesday's Valley weather.
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0: Hey, Professor Rock Adam Reeder here with today's Classic Rock U Crash Course. 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Before he made it big as the frontman for Foreigner, Lou Gramm planned a life as an educator. He attended Monroe Community College studying education and art with a specific goal of becoming a history teacher. Lou said teaching history and playing in bar bands on the weekends, that was a real possibility that he was prepared to pursue. You might say he was playing the odds at that time in his life. Born Louis Andrew Grammatico, he started his music career in Rochester, New York as a teen, from drummer to singer in bands like Black Sheep. Even as he started finding success with Black Sheep, his parents urged him to have a solid fallback plan, just in case the rock and roll dreams fizzled away. Hot Blooded was one of many hits that Lou put his stamp on, with Foreigner rising to number three on the Billboard Hot 100 in 1978. That's today's Crash Course. We'll see you this weekend on Classic Rock U.
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0: can just hear Cheech and Chong. Come on, Vato! I love those guys. Dave's not here. It's Somali's Classic Rock Station, 100.7 KSLX. Time for the 2 o'clock code word, my last code word today before Karen comes in. Then she's got all sorts of afternoon mischief. You ready? 2 o'clock code word, get yourself qualified for the Classic Rock Road Trip, is fruit. Fruit. F-R-U-I-T.
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They can't fight that feeling anymore. All right. It's REO. It's what REO does best. Who's the best ballad band? Huh? That might be a 10 of 10. The best ballad. Maybe. I don't know. Tell me, who are the best ballad bands? All right, you know what to do. You got LP here, the 2 o'clock code word. It's still active. It is fruit. Fruit, F-R-U-I-T. That could get you a classic rock road trip to see the Eagles at the Sphere in Vegas. All right, as we continue with this classic rock long set, did you know that there's actually a 4-minute version of this song? No lie, man. Really? This one runs 8:50. Okay. It's KSLX.

0: Hey, it's Karen. Let's hang out later today for some good tunes and rock tales. There are Motley Crue tickets up for grabs. If you can identify our mystery artist, a keyboardist whose band did not have a permanent bass player. I know, that's odd. Catch the voice clip at 3. 4 more code words for the Eagles at the Sphere. Name that riff on the ride home and get the let out at 6:30. 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

0: Billy Squire in the Stroke on the Valley's classic rock station. 100.7 KSLX LP here. Actually, no. It is time for me to go home. So, I'm going to do just that. Karen's in next. She got more code words for you. She got Rock Tales. She got Get the Lead Out. And she has got the best classic rock in town all day long. I know, right?
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14: 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Hello, Blue Sky. Goodbye, pests. Sunny today, high 93. Clear skies this evening, overnight low 67. And that's Wednesday's Valley weather.
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0: tell me it was a punk thing to number two. But he asked me why it doesn't come in from 311. So after I yelled and screamed and telling him why.
1: 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Just put it under the 3 p.m. slot. 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

0: Rock Tales time at 100.7 KSLX, Valley's classic rock station. I'm going to tell you right now that this is an artist I don't use frequently. I hope that doesn't present too much of a challenge for you, but your job will be to ID this artist's name. And you, if you are first to do that, will win tickets to see Motley Crue in September.
1: What you do as a musician is you have to get in that moment of time. It's a zen moment. It's like, be here now. We'd play live on stage or we'd be in the recording studio. You have to be one with the music.
0: Yeah, man. 480-470-KSLX. If you have any idea who that might be, and trust me, it's not AI. That's a legit voice.
1: What you do as a musician is you have to get in that moment of time. It's a zen moment. It's like, be here now. We'd play live on stage or we'd be in the recording studio. You have to be one with the music.
0: Yes, you do. All right. I wish you luck. I also would like to thank our sponsors for this week, which is Custom Deluxe Windows. So give me a call. Good luck.

0: I see you all. I see you all lighting up those phones for Rocktails. Motley Crue tickets on the line. They're coming with Tesla and Extreme to Talking Stick Resort Amphitheater on Wednesday, September 16th. And here's your mystery artist.
1: What you do as a musician is you have to get in that moment of time. It's a zen moment. It's like, be here now. We'd play live on stage or we'd be in the recording studio. You have to be one with the music.
0: Come on, man. We all have to be one with the music. Let's get Greg, who's on the phone, trying here. What are you thinking?
2: I think that's, I'm reaching here since you said you were reaching. You don't normally do this. Ray Manzarek from The Doors.
0: Yeah, we're both reaching, but you're the one winning. You got it. Yes.
2: I cussed. I'm sorry.
0: It's okay. We can take care of that. I'm excited for you, man. You won the Motley Crue tickets.
2: I was going to buy them, and then I thought, no, you started giving away this week, and I thought, I've got to get through. Thank you so much, KSLX.
0: You are so welcome. Ray Manzarek, your mystery artist today at 100.7 KSLX.

Doors keyboardist Ray Manzarek. And congratulations to Greg and Cave Creek for being the first one to peg that. I thought it might last a little longer, but voila, the crew tickets are gone. More to come tomorrow. If you're collecting code words for that Eagles at the Sphere show, this hour is trouble. T-R-O-U-B.

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0: the theme for the Memorial Weekend. 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You have done that, right? Okay, here's how this is going to go. Friday at 10 o'clock, we kick it off, the Arizona 500 countdown. And throughout the Memorial Weekend, we will be playing the top voted requested songs that you enter out at KSLX.com. There is also going to be one song that doesn't belong anywhere on KSLX ever in the history of KSLX or in the future of KSLX. So when that song airs, be the 10th person at 480-470-KSLX, you know, our regular number. And voila, you have $500. For catching us trying to trip you up. Yeah, be sure, though, there's only a day left here to get to the website and put in your five favorite classic rock tunes. A long set of classic rock on the way. Deadheads will be happy with the way it's going to start.
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13: And now the weather from Blue Sky Pest Control. Hello, Blue Sky. Goodbye, pests. Clear skies through the evening. Overnight low 67. Sunny tomorrow, high 95. And that's Wednesday's Valley weather.
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Karen D'Alessandro lining up Billy Idol, Rolling Stones, and a 4 p.m. Eagles at the Sphere code word for you. 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

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You get used to those around here because we play them a lot. Karen D'Alessandro, this hour's Eagles at the Sphere. Code word is moose, M-O-O-S-E, not like the dessert. This is like the big animal.

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0: You want to get out the door. You're just about out of the door for the day at 100.7 KSLX, Valley's classic rock station. You're going to ride home with a long set of tunes. Another Eagles at the Sphere code word as the days to enter those dwindle down. You want to get as many as you can, so stay close for that. This is Karen D'Alessandro. And also, I just wanted to let you know that, and I'm looking ahead here into June, the professor of rock, you hear him on weekends, will be doing his podcast on location in Phoenix with John Fogerty of CCR, and that's going to happen on Friday, June 5th at Wild Horse Pass. So I decided, well, I might as well just set up the afternoon show there so I can get in on this. And I will be out the entire afternoon. Professor Rock will do that taping. And then John Fogerty will do a show the next night, Saturday. So we put together a really nice package for you. You get two nights at the hotel. You get tickets to the show. You'll also be able to attend the podcast. So get online and earn those workforce rewards. Really, it's just you listening for at least 3 hours a day. That's how easy it is. 100.7 KSLX. 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
17: And now the weather from Blue Sky Pest Control. Hello, Blue Sky. Goodbye, pests. Clear skies through the evening. Overnight low 67. Sunny tomorrow, high 95. And that's Wednesday's Valley weather.
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Def Leppard, The Clash, and more for your ride home in a classic rock long set on 100.7 KSLX. 5 o'clock, new code word so that you can get yourself into the whole classic road trip ride to Vegas for the Eagles at the Sphere. This hour, enter GROPE, G-R-O-P-E. I always have to grope through my purse to find my phone. All right, that's the word you want to use in the app or at KSLX.com, and you need to do that sooner than later, okay?